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0: cool sea are coming to the beachy. Here Tex Perkins bring the classics, Better Get a Lawyer and The Honeymoon Is Over, alongside tracks from the new Cruel Seas album. Not just epic tunes, but keep the conscience high, because the Beach Hotel will be donating profits from ticket sales to the newly launched Beachy Fund with the Northern Rivers Community Foundation, an initiative designed to create lasting support for young people and the broader Northern Rivers community. 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

0: There's a real arrogance about rhythm section players in Byron Bay that pushes the standard to a very high level.
1: This is the
0: one of the coolest and most bass-led projects I've heard in a long time, Bong Water. The Drum. It's Mango Monday.
1: Now, what we call the future is man's hope of the future, which he is hoping now. 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
1: How sick are Mondays? So sick

0: 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But for all of us here who love our beaches, we know that reducing single-use plastic in everyday life is protecting our oceans and waterways. I love seeing more people carrying keep cups, shopping locally and choosing reusable alternatives. But there's still more we can do. Every piece of plastic we avoid is one less piece that ends up in our rivers, on our beaches or in the ocean. Those choices really do add up and we are pioneers. Together, we keep protecting the beaches, rivers and marine life that make our region so special. Well done, you.
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MGMT there with TS Lamp. Now, I hadn't anticipated to play that, but I was having a yarn to Robbie before I came on air this morning. You're listening to Regard with Emma here on Bay FM 99.9 and talking to Robbie this morning and talking about the time that we spend on our phone. How much time do you spend on your phone? Have you got it set so that you can track it? I get these little messages saying you've spent such and such hours and so many minutes on your phone, and it's always more than I'd like. And I said to Robbie, I feel like, you know, when I'm an old lady or on my deathbed, I don't think I'm going to say, oh, you know, I wish I could spend more time on my phone, or you know, it's time in my life I'll never get back. Anyway, he said, you need to listen to that track, TS Lamp by MGMT. And so I just did. I quite liked it. What did you think? Did you? So that track was all about, you know, time spent on your phone, that time in our life that we'll never get back. Anyway, I said to Robbie, I think I'd rather spend time in real life with people than just, you know, time on the phone. And it's a good reminder. I spend more time on the phone than I do, I think, in real life, and it's not good, and the tide needs to change, I think. Anyway, here on Regard, I'm going to take you up to the news at noon. Then you can listen to Karen on Musical Medicine. She's pretty great. And let me talk to you about Regard, maybe. Let's go there. So, here on Regard, we talk about death, dying, and grief. Regard is about turning towards these unavoidable truths of our mortal human condition. To have regard is to be in relationship both with each other and this place, this beautiful Bundjalung, lands, waters, sky. And sometimes the content on this program can stir, so please keep an eye on your well-being. And if today's conversation leaves you feeling a little bit wobbly or unwell, please ask a listening partner to hear you. You can seek supports through a counsellor, therapist, community services or phone lines, or Lifeline is always willing to take your call on 13 11 14. 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So coming up, the 1st to the 4th of September is the Australian Crematorium and Cemeteries Association, and it's their 37th annual conference, and it's going to reflect on four decades of industry leadership while looking ahead to the opportunities and the challenges shaping the future of cemeteries and crematoria industry. And as ACCA, that's the Australian Crematorium and Cemeteries Association, as their flagship event, the conference brings together professionals from across the sector for 3 days of learning, connection and collaboration. And the delegates will hear from industry leaders. They'll engage in practical and strategic discussions, and they'll explore emerging technologies and innovations, as well as, you know, usual stuff, connecting with peers from across Australia, New Zealand and beyond. So I'm interested to hear what comes out of that conference, particularly in the space of emerging technologies. There's quite a way to go, as I understand it, in the crematoria space in terms of cleaning those up and cleaning and greening those up. So if you're interested or you are in the industry, you might want to get along to that 1st to the 4th of September up on the Goldie. What else is on? The Queensland State Library's Dearly Departed exhibition. Now that's closing on August the 23rd. And if you haven't heard about that, I have mentioned it on the program before, but if you don't know about it, it's drawing on the State Library's collections of objects and stories, and it's exploring how social, cultural, spiritual, historical and political forces have shaped specifically Queenslanders' attitudes to death and dying. And there will be historical insight and artistic interpretation and interactive design, and that is winding up, as I said, August 23rd. So these next few days are pretty important if you want to catch that. It's at the State Library.
What else is happening? Dying to Know Day. So that happened last week on August the 8th. And I kind of flagged that, but it does really span the month of August. So not all of the events happen just on that day. And there's another community event that you might be interested in knowing about. It's they tell me it's designed to open hearts, spark important conversations, and support one another. And the Dying to Know event is called Courageous Conversations, Living with Clarity and Honesty. Dying to Know is the national day to inspire Australians to talk about death, dying, and what matters most in life. And Courageous Conversations is free. It's family friendly. So bring your kids along, bring your mum, your dad, your siblings, your aunt, your uncle, your neighbour. Come along and have those conversations that really do truly count. You can expect honest discussions about life, end-of-life wishes, and what matters most. And there'll be lots of art activities and face painting for the kids. So yeah, bring them along. It's also good if you have been recently diagnosed and you're looking for some wraparound supports or some help with some pathways to help support your experience, or maybe you are researching for a loved one. Also go along, get some information, be great information for you. And Courageous Conversations is really offering a safe and welcoming space to explore what do you want to do before you die, and what does living well look like for you? Two pretty important questions, really. What do you want to do before you die? I know everybody talks about a bucket list. I don't know about the bucket list, though, but I was listening to a clip and they were talking about Nietzsche this morning and talking about this idea of, you know, what would happen if you had to live your life over again exactly the same way, and then you had to live it over again exactly the same way and again and again? Are you living your life right now in a way that you would want to live it over again? And again and again. And if you're not, what are you going to shake up? What are you going to pivot? Anyway, I diverge. So, Courageous Conversations, practical tools to help create space for open, courageous conversations. That's on the 23rd of August. That's this Sunday, 10 a.m. to 12:30 a.m. at Currumbin RSL. And it is free, but it's also helpful if you register. Register. I'll put the link up on bayfm.org, regard, later this afternoon if you want that, or just contact the front desk and they'll be able to send you the link as well. Oh, so much talking, I think. Time to go to a track. I was reminiscing this morning and pulling out some Joan Armour trading. So here's this Down to Zero.

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4: 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We wouldn't exist without them. You're listening to Regard with Emma here on Bay FM 99.9, and I have been catching you up on some of the community events that are happening in and around our region, a little bit further north actually. But the other thing that I wanted to tell you about is a lighthouse walk called Tide Marks, and that is also a community event, and it will take place on the first of each month. It's come along, stretch your legs, keep the company of other people who also carry loss or support people carrying loss. You know, it's a practice for all of us. We all

strengthen our muscle for being with those, with the grittier side of life, when we lean towards each other. So yeah, support. If you want to support somebody, bring them along on the lighthouse walk. So the rhythm of walking, it extends our nervous system, something bigger and steadier than itself to organize itself around. I've talked a little bit about, you know, walking and pilgrimage and things on other programs, you know, last year. But this walking, this idea of walking is really, really helpful. And through Bay FM, actually, I met this really lovely man called Eric, who is currently walking in Europe, doing an intense long walk in Europe, and in his grief. And he and we've been keeping in touch while he's away doing this walk, and it's just very cathartic and metabolizing in a way. And so the Tidemarks walk, there's no expectation to talk or share or listen. It's really not about being healed. I think it's a bit of an assumption to think that, you know, if we walk, we'll be healed from our grief. That's not the you know, expected outcome, shall we say. We're walking to move with our loss, and the important word there is move with our loss and not move on from it. You know, I think there's often talk about moving, you know, beyond something and, you know, letting it go and leaving it behind. But loss comes along with us, and it just reveals new layers and new nuanced elements of grief as we go along. So we're walking to honour and remember and celebrate and venerate and companion our grief and companion each other and tend. So if that walk sounds like something for you, you can join the walking group at 7:30 a.m. on the first day of each month at Clark's Beach. The next one is on the 1st of September. Pop that in your diary with a reminder. I always need a reminder. You'll need some suitable footwear. It's not for the faint of heart, let us say, the lighthouse walk. Bring a water bottle and make sure you're well protected from the sun. It's a community practice. It's anybody's welcome. It's not group or clinical therapy or anything. And if you don't want to talk to anybody else, that's okay. If you don't want to share, that's okay. You know, it's your walk. You bring to it, or you be as you are in that moment. So 1st of September, Clark's Beach Car Park, 7:30 a.m. I will see you there. I'm looking forward to that, actually. I've been enjoying the lighthouse walk very, very much. I'm going to play a track now by Karen Dalton. I played one by her last week and I really enjoyed it, so I'm going to play another one. And reading her name, Dalton, reminded me of Trent Dalton, and I caught up with a lovely woman yesterday, Kerry, a woman based in New Zealand but spends a bit of time over here. She tells me Byron's her second home away from home. And we were talking about Trent Dalton's new book that will be coming out. I don't know when it's coming out, actually. If you know, text in, let me know. 0437 34 119. Let me know when Trent Dalton's new book's coming out. Anyway, I don't know if you know his book, The Love Stories one, where he got his typewriter and he went out onto the street and he wrote stories of love, people's love stories. Well, this new book is a similar theme, but can you guess where he's going to do it from? I wonder. From cemeteries. Yes. Anyway, I'm looking forward to that. I reckon I should reach out to Trent and see if we can have a conversation, because I really want to hear about that book. Anyway, let's hear from Karen Dalton. It hurts me too.

0: You know what Byron's been missing? A pizza joint that actually gets it.
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3: 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Following on, thinking about Trent Dalton's new book that he's working on, which will be Stories from Cemeteries, which I am very excited to learn about and read when it comes out. I thought to reflect back on my trip to New Zealand recently and the cemeteries that I visited back there. Back in the day, the Māori people developed a complex set of burial and memorialization practices, and I think a Māori person rather than me is probably best placed to talk about those, so I won't go into those today. But the explorers, the missionaries, and later the settlers, so when we were colonized, they saw to it that many of these practices were abandoned, and some of them were evolved. And the New Zealand church yard burial ground and the cemeteries were modified by culture but also by the environment, so that they didn't really resemble their British counterparts anymore. And the traditional memorial were localized on the materials that were available. So, for instance, like the old yew tree, gave way to the pine and the cabbage trees. And the cabbage trees, they've been deemed a very humble name, but honestly, when they are in flower, they are really so beautiful. But many of the graves in the churchyards were surrounded by white picket fences, and that was to keep the livestock off them. But many of the settlers didn't really have available funds to kind of tend them and landscape them carefully. So the graves were also pretty humble, and over time they went to ruin. And this is what you see when you visit them. And then as the colony matured, New Zealand cemeteries started adopting more of a resemblance again to English and Australian cemeteries. But when I was visiting a number of the cemeteries around the Waitaki region in the South Island, I did notice that some of the headstones were actually marvellous. Like, they were so beautiful. And I haven't really seen anything similar here in Australia so far, I say. Not yet, I should add. But I saw an incredible mirrored one that was on my way through to Christchurch, driving from Oamaru to Christchurch, and near just on the south side, I think, of Ashburton. And way down south in Hamden, I saw this giant crystal, this beautiful big amethyst headstone. And I thought, oh, wow, you know, it's a little bit like going to the Crystal Castle of cemeteries. I saw bench seats and many headstones actually with local materials, so stones and shells. And I do see offerings of stones here in the cemeteries that I visit, but not to the same degree. Like the whole grave site would be covered in stones and carefully laid, you know, like really beautifully placed. Some of the grave sites had stones all the way around the border of the grave site, and some of them just had piles of stones. And many of them had iron or wooden fences. Some of them had a concrete fence. And yeah, that was originally, I think, to keep the livestock off, but also further back, it was also to deter grave robbers and body snatchers, and also to keep people from walking over the grave. You know, people always used to say, "Oh, you know, like don't step on the grave," or if you got the shivers, it'd be like, "Oh, someone just walked over my grave." Anyway, the fences were a boundary so that people wouldn't step on graves. But I also noticed in New Zealand some grave sites that had larger fences, and then on the inside of those fences were often more than one gravesite and a bench seat and these really beautiful, well-tended gardens. It was like this little sanctuary that was going on, a little portal of secret garden that you could step into to commune with your beloveds, and they were really quite beautiful. So my kiddo went back after we came back from New Zealand. She went back to school and she told her friends that, you know, many of them had, you know, been to Bali and Japan and, you know, lots of other places. And she was like, "Well, I was in New Zealand and I was visiting cemeteries," which amused me no end, but it garnered a bit of a puzzled kind of funny bone feel from her peers. Anyway, you are listening to Bay FM 99.9. This is Regard with Emma.

Little bit of the Eels there, flashback. I quite like them. Gave them a good run back in the day. Regard with Emma here. I've been talking about cemeteries back in New Zealand, and I thought to bring us closer to home here in the Byron Shire. I wanted to let you know that I visited a couple here recently. So I've just moved house from one village to another, and before I left Mullum, I went to the cemetery, and it felt like it was just, I don't know, like the proper thing to do, and to go along and say g'day and thank you to all the people who lived their lives here before I did and whilst I did. I also visited my neighbour who died right after the floods, which, you know, that has its own story attached to, but I'll stay on track. So I went to pay respects to Jo, to her, and also to all of the other souls resting there, to say thank you for having us in Mullumbimby. It was a 12-year chapter for us there, and I don't know, I just felt like I would leave things right if I went to the cemetery. So we moved a couple of weeks ago now, and I did the same thing at where we are now in the new cemetery. I went along and said hello, and I walked around the grounds and paid attention to the trees. There was a particularly luminous one over in the distance. It was bright, vibrant, light green. But yeah, I just thought it's nice, you know. It's there's something grounding maybe in it to just go and check in with the ones who have died, the old ones, you know. It's, I don't know, call me a bit woo-woo. I'm sure I'm in good company here in the Byron Shire. I don't want to leave anything to chance. I want to be here in good company. I think I want to be in our new space in good company. And there's something about connecting to the ones who've died and checking in and letting them know that I'd like to make the next chapter of life here in good company and in participation with our new community of people and, you know, the living and also the dead. So I did. I visited another cemetery and I checked in. Do you do that? Anyone else do that? Let me know if you do. And I think it's a really nice thing to do. Anyway, here's a track. Shane Howard, Hymn to Love.

Beautiful piece there by Shane Howard, who was there at the Writers' Festival yesterday. You've been listening to Regard with Emma here on Bay FM 99.9. Thanks to Angus there on Mango Mondays that came before me this morning. I really enjoyed listening to a bit of John Martin on Mango Mondays. If you want to listen back, I love that track, Solid Air. Coming up next after the news at noon is Karen with Musical Medicine, but I'm going to go out on this track today called Lean Into the Sunshine. We're going to go out on a bit of fun today. Love to you, and I'll catch you next week.

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1: It's Monday, the 17th of August, and this is the Northern Rivers News. I'm Roderick Chambers. A new study has revived the idea of an e-bike trail to connect Lennox Head to Byron Bay. New South Wales Government has provided $173,000 to Ballina Shire Council to investigate route options and to undertake environment and engineering assessments for the almost 20-kilometre journey. Ballina Mayor Sharon Cadwallader sees the vision of an interconnected e-bike Northern Rivers Nirvana, with interconnected e-bike ways creating a boon for tourists looking for immersive outdoor experiences. She said with e-bikes, topography was no longer a problem. That is to say, hilly areas will no longer be simply the domain of erstwhile Tour de France climber polka dot jersey types. The Ballina Byron Airport could then be a jumping-off point for our e-bike-based tourism, and with the paths going through some of the most beautiful areas of the state, if not the world. Mayor Cadwallader shares the vision with former Byron Mayor Michael Lyon. With the popularity of walks and trails like the Camino and the Cinque Terre, a Northern Rivers journey from the airport could add to this adventure for the list of many travellers from around the world. Now, if that were to connect with the rail trail to Lismore, well, anything could happen. If you are travelling to Queensland, you need to check your commuting times, as from today, the Toogan Bypass Tunnel on the Pacific Motorway at Tweed Heads will be closed from 7 p.m. to 5 a.m. each night until Thursday. Diversions will take you back to the old Gold Coast Highway and rejoin the motorway at Currumbin, so there will be plenty of flashing lights and people waving you on. Check your times and leave early if you can. Coming south, they'll take you off at the exit 95, Toogan Currumbin, and back onto the motorway at the Kennedy Drive on-ramp. Former Victorian CFMEU boss John Setka has been released on bail after being arrested for a third time for allegedly harassing and offensive comments he made online this week. Magistrate Nicole Spicer said that his alleged offending was of the middle level of severity and he had had no criminal matters in the last few years. His previous charges were in December last year. They were related to an investigation into threatening and harassing emails Mr. Setka allegedly sent to CFMEU Administrator Mark Irving KC. They were in response to Mr. Irving's notice to produce materials and a follow-up letter. This related to the slush fund probe into the union known as the Building Industry 2000 Fund. Mr. Setka had resigned in 2024 after allegations were made that the union had been infiltrated by organised crime figures and outlaw bikies. The federal government then put the construction division of the union into administration. Suspected tobacco gang leader Fadi Hadara has been ambushed and shot outside his Marigold Avenue Altona North home in Melbourne. His clan has long been rivals to the jailed kingpin Kasim Hamad and his 313 gang, also known as The Commission. He worked in security before coming to prominence in kickboxing as a fighter and a promoter. In 2009, his brother Muhammad Hadara was shot dead a couple of hundred metres away running from his assailants. He was shot five times, including whilst he was motionless lying on the road. The Ebola outbreak in the Democratic Republic of the Congo is likely to be the deadliest on record, according to the World Health Organization. The outbreak has taken only 37 days to reach 250 deaths, half the time it took in the last outbreak in West Africa. Ebola is a particularly horrible way to die. Once infected, you suffer severe diarrhea and vomiting, which leads to severe dehydration. This drops your blood pressure, such that vital organs cannot be supplied with blood, leading to organ failure of kidneys and liver. There is clotting function interference, which causes bleeding from the eyes, nose and gums and under the skin. Death then results. The handling of bodies has been blamed with much of the lightning-fast transmission of this disease. Congolese funeral rituals allow extended contact with bodily fluids, which are still highly infectious. Health workers trying to safely dispose of infected bodies are frequently attacked. Many Congolese believe the disease is a way to make money or as a result of witchcraft. Huge migrations of Congolese also create spreading events and are creeping ever closer to the border with South Sudan, which is on the brink of civil war itself. I'm Roderick Chambers from Bay FM Community Newsroom. And today's stories came from the Community Newsroom, the ABC, the Australian, the Ballina News Daily and the Echo.
2: Musical Medicine is brought to you by Eltham Hotel. A great spot for a cold schooner, a meal with the family, an overnight stay, or more often than not, some bloody good live music.

Good afternoon. This is Karen with Musical Medicine from now through till 2. Thanks for tuning in to Bay FM here in the heart of Byron, where I have actually personally spent the last 3 days absolutely immersed morning till night in the wonderful Byron Writers Festival. I started going to Byron Writers, I think, in 2017, and it's a couple of my favourite days of the year, just absolutely full to the brim with inspiration and ideas. And as I was buying some food yesterday, the guy making the food said to me, "That's fantastic. And what now? Like, what do you do with all of this inspiration and knowledge and ideas?" And I'm still thinking that's a great thing to ponder, but certainly it will come into my conversations, and I think a takeaway for me and the talks that I was attracted to and drawn to this year by incredible female journalists speaking the truth, Antoinette Latouf, who took the ABC to court, Amy Remikus, another wonderful political commentator who's put out 2 books in a year, as well as all the journalism she does and the work she covers, and being a mother. I'm just in awe of some of the people I saw. I'm in awe of anyone who can put a whole book together. So, speaking of books, last night while I was throwing and tweaking a bit of a playlist together for today, I thought, are there songs about books and reading and, that I've just come out of these 3 days of listening to authors round the clock? And of course, I thought of instantly that first one by Elvis Costello and the Attractions, "Every Day I Write the Book." That's from back in 1983. I thought of The Book of Love, which is the next one I'm going to play. I've played that before, and I heard Suzanne O'Neill, a wonderful Irish artist, sing that at Woodford the year before last. And I think even then it was sort of tagged as being a Peter Gabriel song, and he probably does my favourite version, but it's actually originally by The Magnetic Field, so I'm going to play that one. I wonder if you've got any songs that come to mind about books or reading that you can want to throw into the mix. I've got a whole bunch of them, some of them only discovered through the search last night. I hope you can stick around, lend me your ears. We'll be playing a few songs about that subject of writing and books. Some are loosely about that. And then I'll be playing a couple of new tracks by Australian artists, a little bit more nostalgia, a whole mixed bag, really. There's a bit of everything. I think it's a bit of a cross genre, no particular theme other than starting out with the book theme. As always, thanks to the newsroom for our midday update, and thanks to Emma for Regard, the hour that precedes me. Angus is before that. There's good things to come after me, so stick around. You are on Bay FM. It's so far a pretty nice day out there. Here's the Magnetic Fields. Text me in if you know any songs that just pop to mind for you about books and writing. 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Here's the Magnetic Fields with the original version of The Book of Love.

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3: Again, thanks for tuning in. 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That last track was The Book of Love, The Magnetic Fields. And this next one is Belle and Sebastian. It's called Wrapped Up in Books. 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

Ah, that was Lorde with her song Writer in the Dark. Got another question for you posed by a conversation I had with my daughter as I drove her to school this morning. Anyone else got a child, young adult in major work kind of HSC hell right now? I'm putting my hand up. She is a bit of a writer in the dark as she tries to finish her English extension major work. But I mentioned doing these songs about reading and books, and I said, there's that Lorde song, Writer in the Dark. And she said, oh yeah, I love that song, but that's that song that when she used to perform it, she'd tell the crowd to be quiet because, you know, it's fairly stripped back. It's just Lorde's voice, and the pacing, I guess, is everything. And the crowd would like scream raucously, as they tend to do in my daughter's generation, along with her. And kind of the timing was off. It was kind of jarring, like when people clap badly at a concert. So

And my daughter said people are still mocking that song and angry about her telling them to be quiet when she performs it. That there is this attitude amongst a lot of them that you should be able to sing along at the top of your voice, badly, whatever. You've paid to go to the show. My daughter disagrees. She thinks there's a reverence, and it's completely legit for the artist to say, you know, hey, shh, I'm singing on songs that aren't that loud. So yeah, I wonder what you think. I'm definitely with the artist being able to encourage quietness. Yeah, and audience members, you know, like I've said before, it brings up something almost violent in me when people talk through quiet music. Anyway, wonder what you think. Again, we are playing songs to start the show with based off the inspiration of the weekend's Writers' Festival about books and words and literature. And, oh, yes, I've had a text in, how about Read About It by Midnight Oil. Can't believe that didn't come straight to mind, being the Oils fan that I am. Great song. Will I get to work that in? Let's see how we go. Anything's possible. I've got a few more songs of this ilk. And I just have to say, I wonder if anyone else listening was at Writers' Festival over the weekend. It was a big change in how it runs. It's always been, you know, one entry, all contained within a festival site for many, many years at Elements. That's where I first started going along. And then that land, I think, got bought up. They moved it to Bangalow Showground, where initially, you know, I thought, oh, it's a big change. How's it going to work? It was stunning. It was really just felt like a perfect fit at Bangalow Showgrounds. And, of course, last year, sadly, day one, completely washed out. Bangalow Showgrounds does not withstand a lot of rain very well, and the Northern Rivers seems to continually dish up a lot of rain. So, yeah, they had to cancel last year, which was just absolutely tragic. You know, the second 2 days never happened. So this year they brought it, I think, boldly into town with a whole new format. So there was the surf club, there was a Bay Street tent next to that, and that ran free events and the kids' stuff on Sunday and the musical ending last night, which I'll mention later. And then there was talks in Byron Theatre and, yeah, there was a tent set up next to Haven. So there was things happening in Haven in the car park next to it. It was just all over town and people sort of walked from one end to the other, which, you know, is not too far if you are able to walk. It's fairly flat, but yeah, it just seemed very vibrant. The railway park set up with markets and food stalls, and of course the weather did you know, present some challenges again on the second day, but Friday and Sunday we were very blessed with good weather, and I thought the festival felt like it went really well, and I'm sure there'll be things that they look to tweak next year. And yeah, congratulations to everyone involved for finding a solution and I think courageously bringing it into a new format. I'm going to play some more songs about reading and books. Where are we? Here's an old Echo and the Bunnymen. This one's called Read It in Books. You are listening to Musical Medicine. I'm with you through till 2:00.

Ah, oh, yeah, a bit of Echo and the Bunnymen. That's called Read It in Books from 1980. And this next track is a little bit more obscurely about writing and books. And it takes me back to a memory that I have from high school. And, yeah, the song is I Am a Rock, Paul Simon, Simon and Garfunkel. And it has the lines in it, I have my books and my poetry to protect me. I am shielded in my armour, hiding in my room, safe within my womb. I touch no one and no one touches me. A great song from 1966 when their Sound of Silence album came out. And the reason I say that it takes me back to high school is, you know, I wasn't much for school. I wasn't finding that we were studying and learning things that greatly interested me. I wasn't real comfortable with the rules of schools, especially the Catholic girls, but that's another story. I remember very few teachers or very few things. You know, mostly I remember a few teachers that were a bit quirky, unusual, crazy, I don't know, a bit unruly. But there's one teacher that sticks in my mind that I just had for that one year that I can recall. And her name, I remember, was Miss Gardner. It was at Bridgetine Girls College at St. Ives in Sydney, where I just attended for 2 years before my parents kindly let me leave and go to the local state school. But at Bridgetine, Miss Gardner, in English, used this song as the focus of study, the words, the lyrics, the sense of loneliness it speaks of. And I think it kind of says a lot for me to reflect back and think that the one thing I remember about school is when our teacher brought a song into class to learn. You know, here I am decades and decades later, loving words, loving music, loving lyrics and poetry and writing. And that's an ode to Miss Gardner. Here it is. I Am a Rock. You're on Bay FM and this is Simon and Garfunkel.

Oh, and I'm guessing that most people know that one, Paperback Writer by the Beatles. Not really sure the inspiration behind that, but I was thinking about songs to do with books and writing and reading, and that one certainly does mention it. Dear Sir or Madam, will you read my book? It took me years to write. Will you take a look? It's based on a novel by a man named Lear, and I need a job, so I want to be a paperback writer. Honestly, being at Writers Fest the last few days, as I was discussing with my daughter who's trying to complete a 5,000 to 6,000 word short story for HSC Major Works, the level of focus and inner critic overriding and that clearly needs to happen to actually put a book out in the world, and all these people are doing it and doing it multiple times. Just massive, huge respect. Keep writing so we can keep reading. I just need to say about the next one, there's lots to text me in about today. Keep the suggestions coming if you've got any. I have had Read About It by Midnight Oil that didn't come to mind, so we'll see if we can circle back or weave in some more, although I have a heap of music to play as always. And also letting me know if you think an artist has the right to tell an audience to be quiet or stop clapping or stop singing along when they've got, or is it the audience right as the ticket buyers to sing as obnoxiously as they wish to? Let me know your thoughts. And this next one, anyone grow up in the era of Young Talent Time? Whilst I was immersed in the Writers Festival over the weekend, I did see, it pop up on my social media feeds that Johnny Young had passed away, and I was a child that grew up with Young Talent Time, absolutely. And Johnny Young passed away age 79, again from pancreatic cancer, and it was only last week, I'm pretty sure, that I was mentioning Pankind Australia as a worthy cause to raise awareness and funds for pancreatic cancer. I personally have lost a friend. A friend has had her husband pass from this, and we've had Rob Hurst more recently, and yeah, so many. So another one, Johnny Young. Johnny Young had apparently a string of pop hits during the mid to late 60s. Don't remember those. But to my surprise, he also actually wrote hits for other artists, including The Real Thing, which was recorded by Russell Morris. So there you go. Johnny Young had his hand in writing that. What I do know and remember is that he nurtured a lot of young talent. He had the Johnny Young Talent Schools, which had singing and dancing. It was sort of inspired by the American Mickey Mouse Club style of show. And he started Young Talent Time, and it screened on Network 10 from 1971 to 1988. And it, of course, launched the careers of several teen pop stars and theatre actors, including Danny Minogue, Tina Arena, maybe one of the most successful names that came out of Young Talent Time, Jamie Redfern, Jane Scully, Deborah Byrne, Sally Boyden. And the format was that they would have the Young Talent Time team perform songs, and they'd have contestants and judges. And I wonder if you grew up with Young Talent Time. Let me know. The text line again is 0437 34119, 0437 34119. Did you watch Young Talent Time? Of course, every episode, on the back of that Beatles track I played, I'm going to not play the Beatles version. I'm going to play the very, very nostalgic, maybe slightly cringy if you just came in and heard this, but if you know the meaning behind it, which is why I'm bothering to explain, every show of Young Talent Time would finish with Johnny Young and the talent team. God, so 70s. They'd close with a rendition of the Beatles song All My Loving, and at the end Johnny and the team would wave and they'd say good night, Australia. So if this brings back memories, I'm right there with you. If it doesn't, enjoy the first time you might hear Johnny Young doing the Beatles track. This is All My Loving. 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

close your eyes and I'll kiss you. 'Cause you know tomorrow I'll be missing you. And I know there's one thing that you can be sure of. I'll never ever be untrue. And don't you know, darling, that even when I'm far, far away, I'll be riding home to you every day.

0: Johnny Young and the Young Talent Team. Well, I think that was just Johnny that, but what closed out the show of Young Talent Time every week in the 70s and 80s. If you're a child of that time, you might have been singing along with me, swaying with your arms above your head. If you're a child of that time and you haven't thought about it for a long time, you might be catapulted back in time. I'd love to hear from you if that's the case. And if you weren't a child of that time and you've just tuned in and thinking, what on earth was that? It was Johnny Young who passed away a few days back, and that was the way he closed out a wonderful, wonderful variety show that launched careers and nurtured child talent around Australia. Yes, and let's be done with that. You are on Bay FM. We'll do a few community service announcements and then lots more music.
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0: Okay, firstly, Parent Advisory Committee at Mainarm have put this out. Come along to the Free Music in the Valley Festival at Mainarm on Sunday, August 23rd. This year, Music in the Valley will be headlined by the fabulous bands Cooey, Versace Boys and Trouble of the Good. You can also enjoy Club Chaos, the neighbourhood choir, under the direction of the wonderful Emily Lubitz. There'll be Spaghetti Circus and more. Music in the Valley is a family-friendly fundraiser for the school, an event with food, rides, crafts, fabulous treats. Entry and bands are free. It's on from 11 a.m. to 4 p.m. at Mainarm Upper Public School. So head to the hinterlands on Sunday, August 23, and entry is free. And also, there's something special about coming together to celebrate the power of collective giving, and that is what is being celebrated at the 2026 Empowering Women and Girls Grant Giving Night. On Thursday, the 3rd of September, the event will be held at the Brunswick Picture House to announce the recipients of this year's grants. This year, thanks to the incredible community, Northern Rivers Community Foundation will once again award 420,000 grants to grassroots organisations working to create better outcomes for women and girls across the Northern Rivers. You'll hear inspiring stories from this year's recipients, receive an update from our 2025 grant partners, connect with other members and supporters, and enjoy an evening of good food, conversation and celebration. Your ticket will include a light dinner. That is Thursday, the 3rd of September from 5 p.m. to 8 p.m. at the Brunswick Picture House. This is a ticketed event for a non-for-profit organisation. You can grab a ticket to that through Humanitix.
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0: All right, let's keep the music going. Here's some Van Morrison from his Moondance album. I just love this song, Into the Mystic. Many have covered it, but I love Van's version.

Yeah, Van the Man, Van Morrison, of course, born in Northern Ireland, in Belfast. We're going to keep a bit of Irish music going, but I knew I wasn't alone as a young Talentime fan. Thank you for the text, Mashtan. Yeah, another young Talentime fan saying, still look at Tina Pina Arena and Danny Minogue with Pride. I couldn't get enough. Also, love the Mickey Mouse Club. Yes, I do remember that. Very big nostalgia there. And I have to say that when I was a teeny, teeny, tiny little girl, my dad actually took me to a shopping centre to see Jamie Redfern. And I was so small. It was at Roseland Shopping Centre, which was a Westfield Shopping Centre in Sydney, as I recall. Roselands, yeah, over in the Sutherland Shire somewhere where I moved away from and never returned to. But, yeah, Jamie Redfern live, and Dad and I, my memory is sitting in like those old cafeterias that they had in shopping centres or inside of like even Grace Brothers and David Jones. Yeah, at a safe level above it all, looking down. And girls were in a frenzy over Jamie Redfern, and there was police kind of lifting girls out and that. And here I was, like a tiny tot, with a crush on Jamie Redfern and a love of young Talentime. And my darling dad, who sometimes listens in. So, yes, if you are listening, Dad, thank you for taking me to possibly my first concert. And clearly it... it set the scene for the entire rest of my life. I must have looked down on that crowd and thought, I want to be amongst that. So there you go. Young Talentime, Jamie Redfern, Tina Arena, all those memories if you are of that vintage. And I'm going to keep the music going. It's just coming up. It's about 5 to 1. I've got another hour with you here. We are in the heart of Byron. You're listening to Bay FM Musical Music. Musical medicine. I'm Karen, and I'm going to play some Liam O'Manley here. The last couple of weeks I've been basically paying tribute to and honouring the music and the farewell of the wonderful Glenn Hansard, and Liam O'Manley here from Hot House Flowers was sort of the glue of that farewell send-off for Glenn just a short week ago or something. He's, of course, lost his life, Glenn Hansard, in a seemingly tragic loss of control of a motorbike. Anyway, those shows, like all shows of everybody's, are up online to be listened back to if you miss them and are interested. This is a song which is a traditional Irish song and tune. It tells the stories of the Connery brothers from Connemara in County Galway, who were transported as convicts to New South Wales, Australia, back in the 19th century. Liam has a whole album called Rian, where he sings in language, and this is, you'll probably find many, many versions of Na Connery's. Anya Terrell often sings it on her virtual cup of teas. I love the song, but this is in language. In Irish, in Gaelic, Gaeilge, it's Liam with Na Connery's.

0: Hold out your arms, feel the winds, launch yourself from the land. Jingiwala Blagamia Rakudugun, Jandamani Nyali Garamanyali, Nyali Nya Nyathan Nyathan Jen, Garamanyali, Wana Wana Jungma Mulliganu, Bugube Rakudugun, Bugube.
1: Ah, thanks to Delta Kay for that, and her beautiful calling to country that started off the Writers Festival on Friday morning down by the ocean. There were whales showing themselves, and lots of visitors of First Nations artists and authors from all over the place, and they all did a calling to country and a smoking ceremony, and it was beautiful. It's always a very grounding way to start an event for me. So, and I love to play that in my show. It has just gone 1 o'clock, and I can't believe that a fellow Jamie Redfern crusher has texted in. So there is someone else out there listening saying that they too had a crush on Jamie Redfern when Liberace had a concert in Brisbane Festival Hall. Jamie was his special guest. Yes, I do remember that he was a bit of a prodigy of Liberace. I'm not entirely sure what that was about, but and I don't know what Jamie's doing these days, but I do know I still have a 7-inch vinyl of Jamie Redfern singing We'll Meet Again that I could probably dig out of the archives. I don't know how it would come across on radio, but yeah, good old Jamie Redfern. And of course his brother Derek also then became part of the Young Talent Home team. Oh, I am spiralling into nostalgia here, which if you tune in very often to my show, you'll know I absolutely love. So let's just go back in time a little bit longer for some Pete Seeger. I stumbled across this version of Pete Seeger doing Both Sides Now. You'll hear it. It's live. And he adds an extra verse, which is just very beautiful. And through hearing this, I looked at the album it's from, and it's a live album called Young Versus Old. And I discovered a song I'm going to play after Both Side Now off the same album, and it's just 55 seconds long, a beautiful little ditty called Be Kind to Your Parents. So thanks for your text. I love hearing from you. And I've got lots more music. Let's keep going. Here's the wonderful folk singer Pete Seeger.

life at all. This song was written by a long-legged blonde gal named Joni Mitchell, whom I'm proud to call my friend. I wrote her a letter. I said, "Joni, I hope you don't mind. I've written a new verse for it, because I'm hitting a half century this year and have to have something to give my end of the age scale a boost."

excited, confused by their daily storm and strife. Just keep in mind, though it seems hard, I know, most parents were children long ago. Incredible, so treat them.

0: Oh, yeah, that is the beautiful sound of Pete Seeger from that album that I mentioned, Young Versus Old. And whilst Pete's been playing, I got into a chat with Robbie, who I've got here in the studio with me now, informing me that there is a actual Liberace movie called Behind the Candelabra, which I've not only not seen but never heard of. Is this correct, Robbie?
1: It is.
0: Okay, so I'm adding that as another question to text in about, have you seen Behind the Candelabra? You are not sure of the actors, do we think?
1: It's Matt Damon. It's Michael Douglas. Michael Douglas.
0: Michael Douglas and Matt Damon. So
1: Rob
0: it's a legit
1: Lowe,
0: movie.
1: Dan Aykroyd.
0: Oh, my God.
1: Yeah, and it's directed by... Oh, my gosh, directed by Academy Award winner Steven Soderbergh.
0: Okay.
1: From a script by Oscar nominee Richard La... Who cares? Behind the Candelabra, 2013. Have a
0: 2013.
1: Listen.
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6: This is my friend Scott Thorson.
7: His first time in Las Vegas.
8: You are incredible out there.
9: Well, this must be fate. I have a great idea. Why don't you come work for me?
8: As what?
9: I need a companion, a bodyguard, someone I can talk to. Say yes, Scott.
10: Mr. Thorson!
11: He's expecting you.
9: I call this palatial kit.
8: Wow.
0: Well, I have to say this show has gone to places that I did not think. Just mentioning Johnny Young and Young Talent Team, there's a Liberace movie. I mean, it is possible that I knew that and I've forgotten, but I definitely haven't watched it.
1: I think it's based on a tell-all book by...
0: Jamie Redfern? No.
1: Well, this guy whose name I forget, but the guy who's played by Matt Damon, who was his longtime lover and the driver of his Rolls Royce on stage, Liberace's Rolls Royce on stage.
0: Okay. I can't claim to know a lot about Liberace.
1: It's got all the magnificent decadence that you could absolutely imagine of his world, and which was kind of new to me. I kind of knew that there was quite an influence on Elvis and all that sort of stuff.
0: Yeah, yeah.
1: But
0: quite the character.
1: Highly recommend. Have you? Yeah. Do you know much about Liberace? I don't really know.
0: Not clearly, not enough. No, as I said, I was a child watching Jamie Redfern on Young Talent Time, and Liberace sort of took Jamie Redfern under his wing, from what I understand, and helped make him an international star. But even that I wouldn't be quoted on. But, lots to learn. We can say watch this space. I'm going to seek that out. Although, you know, is it a top priority to know more about Liberace? I'm not sure.
1: It's a good movie.
0: Okay.
1: It's kind of got that... You know, that decadence and stuff. Scott Thorson is his name.
0: Okay.
1: Yeah.
0: Well,
1: crazy.
0: Do let us know if you have seen that. And the text line again with all the questions I've thrown at you today, 0437 34 119. That's 0437 34 119. And we've just had a text in from my partner, Kurt. And yes, Steve Poltz, who I spoke to on here back at Easter, has a great story about Liberace. But you'd have to see Steve Poltz live to hear that one.
1: Oh, really?
0: It's something to do with meeting Liberace and him. No, that was Elvis. No, I'm not going to try and... No.
1: Oh, what a tease.
0: Maybe I'll be back with that another time, but I'm not going to try and tell a story badly and wrongly.
1: Okay.
0: Yeah? So any of the other questions you've got any input into? Any songs about books and reading, Robbie, that have come to mind? We had Jeff text in and say, Midnight Oil's Read About It.
1: I like how you played Paperback Writer. That was fun.
0: Mm.
1: The Book of Love was the other one. On the spot here. I'm not going to try.
0: That's all right. That's all right. What about any thoughts on whether an artist can tell a crowd to shush or not?
1: I think that I was saying to you that I think that, you know, people can do whatever they want on either side, but it doesn't necessarily mean that it'll be respected or understood on those terms. So an artist can... You know, I guess this is one of those things like when an artist is performing or something and they might complain that the audience doesn't shut up and other artists will kind of talk about how it's sort of the job of a performer to compel an audience to silence, you know, rather than ask them, you know, through the power of what they're doing. So I guess, and the more pertinent question is, as you're saying, should an audience sing along? And is it okay for an audience to be shut up? I think it's, I think either's fine, but you cannot expect either thing from either the performer. It's almost like if an audience member was to scream out to a performer, play this one. You know, you would say it's up to the performer what they would decide to do, although hopefully they'd be open to it. I know that Jack Johnson, when I saw him perform at Blues Fest, he openly did the call out. He goes, what do you want to hear? And everybody was just screaming all sorts of things. And he did sort of seemingly, he was receptive to that. And I've seen that a few times. And I find that quite a fun thing.
0: Yeah.
1: But yeah, it's, I see a lot as well, especially with like indie performers these days. You were talking about Lord, right? Sort of compelling an audience to be quiet.
0: Just on a particular song that sort of the instruments and the music, it's not like screaming along when it's a loud song and there's guitars. She was sort of just singing as good as a cappella. And when everybody joined in, it was kind of grating like bad clapping could be. So she sort of shushed the crowd, in my daughter's words, and is still copping flack about it. Like, they're an unforgiving generation.
1: I suppose so. That's really interesting. What I have noticed is the getting down the audience, like asking the audience to physically lower themselves, is one that I've seen. It's quite common. I think it's sort of, it's done tongue in cheek. You know, a lot of these sort of indie groups, they'll be like, you know, it's kind of a bit fun and everyone's kind of, it's a bit of an icebreaker, I think.
0: Yeah.
1: And so I think when it's done with all sincerity, maybe there's, well, that's quite a vulnerable thing to do, to say, like, I'm about to bear something. Meet me there.
0: I want you to listen with respect.
1: Shut up and listen. I mean, I'm rambling. There's a lot of weight, but it's okay.
0: The jury's out.
1: I think it's okay.
0: Yeah. So one last question before we get on with some music.
1: Sure.
0: Is the next artist I'm going to play, I just recently discovered, heard a song. It's Labby Siffre. I hope I'm saying that right. The track I heard was Bless the Telephone. So the next time I was in the car, I thought, let's listen to a bit more from him since I've never heard him. And I loved everything I heard. Have you heard of Labby Siffre?
1: My sister showed me this Bless the Telephone song.
0: Okay.
1: That moved me because I was, 2 years I did long distance with my now wife, and it was the phone obviously has such a, you know, a significance through a period like that.
0: Yeah, I haven't thought of the song beyond how it sounds. I like the sound of it. I think it was maybe in a show I watched in the last month, and I've had him sort of queued up to play and run out of time, and then Glenn Hansard died and, you know, I just didn't have time to include these. But, I'm taking a deep dive into his music. He's really, really great.
1: Seems like a good egg, yeah.
0: Yeah, he's got 9 albums.
1: Really?
0: Yeah, between 1970 and 1998, so not recent. I have to check that one. Don't think so. But he also wrote It Must Be Love was made popular by Madness.
1: Really?
0: Yeah, so there's a lot about this guy I don't know because I know little. So another question for the text line.
1: Oh,
0: if you tuned in and you know Labby, let me know. But here he is if you don't know him.
1: It's like a trivia night.
0: Going to start with Bless the Telephone. You are on Bay FM. Thanks for the chat, Robbie.
1: Good on you, Karen.

0: As mentioned, those two tracks were from an artist called Labi Siffre, or I hope I'm pronouncing that correctly. L-A-B-I is the first name, surname S-I-F-F-R-E. That was Bless the Telephone first up, followed by Watch Me. And he is a British singer, songwriter and poet. And as I mentioned before, he released 9 albums between the years of 1970 and 1998. And he did write for others, including the big hit for Madness, It Must Be Love. So, yeah, Labi Siffre, as I said, I picked him on the other day thinking, let's hear what the rest of his stuff's like. And I absolutely loved all of it. Sent something to my dad, said, have you heard of this guy? No, I haven't. Yeah, wonder if you have. Here's some sponsorship messages, and then I'm going to play a couple of tracks, new tracks from Australian artists. 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
0: Big shout out to the Eltham, one of my favourite places, and of course the sponsor of my show here and great supporters of Bay FM and the Shannon Tavern. I mean, how lucky are we to have these great country pubs? They feel like nothing much has changed over all the years they've been open, and they've got that really nice vibe hanging out there, and they give a good feed as well as live music. I'm going to play some music now by an artist called Serendipity, a local artist. Well, I know her family is local and she was here. I'm not sure if she's still residing in the Northern Rivers, but we'll claim her as local. She has gigs coming up soon in Sydney, Wollongong and Brisbane, and then she's opening for the band Vancouver Sleep Clinic, including a show at the Northern on the 28th of August. So she's just released this new song At Last a couple of weeks back. I really love it. I've loved everything this young woman's put out, and it's great to see her doing well with her music and getting those spots to open for other artists so more ears get to hear her. Going to follow it up by a track, Caroline, which is a new one.

one by another local artist, Animal Ventura. He is Byron-based, but originally from southern Brazil. He's been around this neck of the woods for some time, I think, and collaborates with lots of other great artists in this region, including Bobby Alou, Grant Garrity, who turns up everywhere with all sorts of great bands, and once was playing as the drummer with John Butler Trio. He's also involved with a lot of the production and playing on Animal Ventura's music. So he says that Caroline is a song about reminding someone of their worth when they've forgotten it. So say maybe a bit more about that afterwards. So let's have a listen first to Serendipity, followed up by Animal Ventura.

Oh, yeah. Great new track there by Brazilian-born, Byron-based Animal Ventura. And he says that Caroline is a song about reminding someone of their worth when they've forgotten it. It's inspired by the growing mental health challenges facing young women. It speaks to the pressure of social media, bullying, self-doubt, and feeling trapped inside your own mind. It's a reminder that no one has to face those struggles alone, that there is always hope, and that even when your light feels hidden, it hasn't gone out. What a worthy thing to write and sing about and be reminded of. The track was produced, recorded and mixed by Grant Geraghty right here in Lennox Head. Well, not here, I'm in Byron, but just down the road. And Grant also played drums, percussion and did backing vocals. Great local music, produced locally, get behind it. That's Animal Ventura. You can see him play around town, collaborate with others, and always great as a reminder to jump online, get on Bandcamp, throw a few dollars towards an artist, an independent local artist who's putting out music just so some money comes back to them and they can keep making music. We've got to support it in this age of AI and venues closing and festivals folding. Any small or large way you can support art and music, I am always here to encourage it. Let's get on with the music. I've only got a short time left with you. Well, 25 minutes. We can fit a bit more in that. Let's play a track by Neil Murray. This is Burrumbup Hill. 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
1: Indeed you are, people who care. And I wonder if anyone caught Shane Howard here in Byron yesterday closing out the Writers' Festival. What a treat that was. The Writers' Festival traditionally closes with some sort of surprising music thing. I remember years back at Elements location, we had Tim Rogers and Bernard Fanning. Tex Perkins has been there. But, yeah, there was musical closure. And then for a couple of years, Shire Choir with the great Melia Norton has closed out the festival. And yesterday we had Janet Swain and her Big Voice Choir joined by Shane Howard. And the whole festival closed with a rocking rendition sing-along to Solid Rock right there by the sea in Byron Bay as a way to finish and wrap up the wonderful 3 days of Writers' Fest. So one of the tracks that they sang yesterday, or one of the songs, was called The Bridge. And I went along to Janet's choir for a couple of terms a couple of years back, and I know this is a long-standing favourite that they sing, and with a choir it is just absolutely stunning. Shane co-wrote it with Urimal, and here is Urimal singing it. It is called The Bridge.

0: Urimal singing The Bridge, which was co-written with Shane Howard, who, as I said, was closing out Byron Writers Festival yesterday with the Big Voice Choir run by Janet Swain. It was a very, very special closure to the weekend, and the weather, the sky was incredible light and a rainbow came out. There was something magical about the closing of the 3 days.
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0: Oh yeah, there is always more music than time. So a couple more tracks for you today here on Musical Medicine. Thank you for all the texts and for lending your ears to Bay FM. I hope you can stick around. Jamie comes in after me for a couple of hours of Balearic Beats with Life at Half Speed. And then Ari will come in. And yeah, all Monday, as I often say, is just great programming. And not just Mondays, it rolls into every day. Every time I turn on the radio here in Byron, 99.9 FM, there's something diverse to offer me, whether it's music or, magazine shows, I think they refer to them as, but there's a lot of great shows on Bay FM that give a lot of terrific information and interviews and the arts. 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So we appreciate all of the support that we get. Let's listen to some Steve Paltz mentioned earlier. This is an old one from his Chinese Vacation album, and it's called Lost Without You.

The unmistakable voice of Alison Moyet, who also fronted Yazoo, an artist I love, and I know someone else who loves Alison Moyet, and that is Mr. Vince, that hosts Cafe Barbarella, that I tuned into driving home from Writers Fest the other night, still bringing the beautiful, nostalgic retro tunes to the airwaves every Saturday night. And I will get Vince in here with me one Monday. We are continuing to work towards that, but of course, you know, most people are at work on Mondays at midday, or many are, so yeah, that will happen one of these days, and I'm sure there'll be some Alison Moyet there. That's about all I've got time for. One more track to take you out, and then I'll hand over to Jamie. I'll be back next week and every Monday from midday till two, dishing out a big warm dose of musical medicine. I hope today has landed and hit you in ways unexpected and comforting and joyous, and whatever you needed from the music today. Thank you for the anticipation and not anticipation, the involvement, the text messages, the admissions of being Jamie Redfern fans, and all that nostalgic stuff. Let's fit in a track from LP. I'm going to play My Body. LP has a new album coming out very, very soon, and I can't wait for more from this incredible artist. The new album's going to be called Room 12, but this one is from her last album called Churches, back in 2021. I think it was her last. Anyway, LP, incredible artist. Looking forward to everything new. Stick around for Jamie. Thanks for your ears. I'll be back next Monday.

0: Musical Medicine was brought to you by Eltham Hotel, a great spot for a cold schooner, a meal with the family, an overnight stay, and more often than not, some bloody good live music.
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1: It's Monday, the 17th of August, and this is the Northern Rivers News. I'm Roderick Chambers. A new study has revived the idea of an e-bike trail to connect Lennox Head to Byron Bay. New South Wales government has provided $173,000 to Ballina Shire Council to investigate route options and to undertake environment and engineering assessments for the almost 20-kilometre journey. Ballina Mayor Sharon Cadwallader sees the vision of an interconnected e-bike Northern Rivers Nirvana, with interconnected e-bikeways creating a boon for tourists looking for immersive outdoor experiences. She said with e-bikes, topography was no longer a problem. That is to say, hilly areas will no longer be simply the domain of erstwhile Tour de France climber polka dot jersey types. The Ballina Byron Airport could then be a jumping-off point for our e-bike-based tourism, and with the paths going through some of the most beautiful areas of the state, if not the world. Mayor Cadwallader shares the vision with former Byron Mayor Michael Lyon. With the popularity of walks and trails like the Camino and the Cinque Terre, a Northern Rivers journey from the airport could add to this adventure for the list of many travellers from around the world. Now, if that were to connect with the rail trail to Lismore, well, anything could happen. If you are travelling to Queensland, you need to check your commuting times. As from today, the Toogan Bypass Tunnel on the Pacific Motorway at Tweed Heads will be closed from 7 p.m. to 5 a.m. each night until Thursday. Diversions will take you back to the old Gold Coast Highway and rejoin the motorway at Currumbin, so there will be plenty of flashing lights and people waving you on. Check your times and leave early if you can. Coming south, they'll take you off at the exit 95, Toogan Currumbin, and back onto the motorway at the Kennedy Drive on-ramp. Former Victorian CFMEU boss John Setka has been released on bail after being arrested for a third time for allegedly harassing and offensive comments he made online this week. Magistrate Nicole Spicer said that his alleged offending was of the middle level of severity and he had had no criminal matters in the last few years. His previous charges were in December last year. They were related to an investigation into threatening and harassing emails Mr. Setka allegedly sent to CFMEU Administrator Mark Irving, KC. They were in response to Mr. Irving's notice to produce materials and a follow-up letter. This related to the slush fund probe into the union known as the Building Industry 2000 Fund. Mr. Setka had resigned in 2024 after allegations were made that the union had been infiltrated by organised crime figures and outlaw bikies. The federal government then put the construction division of the union into administration. Suspected tobacco gang leader Fadi Hadara has been ambushed and shot outside his Marigold Avenue Altona North home in Melbourne. His clan has long been rivals to the jailed kingpin Kasim Hamad and his 313 gang, also known as the Commission. He worked in security before coming to prominence in kickboxing as a fighter and a promoter. In 2009, his brother Muhammad Hadara was shot dead a couple of hundred metres away running from his assailants. He was shot five times, including whilst he was motionless lying on the road. The Ebola outbreak in the Democratic Republic of the Congo is likely to be the deadliest on record, according to the World Health Organization. The outbreak has taken only 37 days to reach 250 deaths, half the time it took in the last outbreak in West Africa. Ebola is a particularly horrible way to die. Once infected, you suffer severe diarrhea and vomiting, which leads to severe dehydration. This drops your blood pressure such that vital organs cannot be supplied with blood, leading to organ failure of kidneys and liver. There is clotting function interference, which causes bleeding from the eyes, nose and gums and under the skin. Death then results. The handling of bodies has been blamed with much of the lightning-fast transmission of this disease. Congolese funeral rituals allow extended contact with bodily fluids, which are still highly infectious. Health workers trying to safely dispose of infected bodies are frequently attacked. Many Congolese believe the disease is a way to make money or as a result of witchcraft. Huge migrations of Congolese also create spreading events and are creeping ever closer to the border with South Sudan, which is on the brink of civil war itself. I'm Roderick Chambers from Bay FM Community Newsroom. And today's stories came from the Community Newsroom, the ABC, the Australian, the Ballina News Daily and the Echo.
2: Jingiwala, Elawan welcome. 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
1: Good afternoon, Byron Bay and Beyond. Welcome to your weekly installment of the Bonanza. Every Monday, 4 to 6. It's currently 8 minutes past 4. The Mercury is reading 17 degrees. With a stiff east-southeasterly wind. Bit of wind chop. Bit of wind swell out there by the looks of it. Looks a little messy. Welcome to anybody that's here for the inaugural Byron Bay Writers Fest. Hope you're having a great time. My name is Ari. I am hosting Bonanza at the moment in lieu of my partner, Maren Jean, who's away working on some new music, some promo for some music, and some writing of some music. She's in London at the moment, but she'll be back in a couple of weeks to take the reins again. So join me for another 2 hours of an audible mixed bag that usually is the Bonanza. Special dedication. Happy birthday, Manon. And to my dear boys, Zach and Luke McQuell, over in WA. Hope you're listening, and we love you lots. I'll check in with you guys later on. We're going to play some tunes and keep the chit-chat to a minimum. I'll talk to you soon.

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2: 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This is called Alaleke.

you're just joining us, you're on Bonanza 99.9 Bay FM, Mandan Groove, Fatou Kalissa, Allah Leke. Next song, Milk and Honey, the Greek folk group.

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1: All right, it's that time of the evening for the community service announcements. Playing underneath is David Byrne with the theme song to The Last Emperor, the main title theme. This is a really incredible score album. Go check it out. Anyways, coming up, Byron International Film Festival is calling on Northern Rivers filmmakers to showcase their work as the festival celebrates its 20th anniversary in October. Entries are open for the festival's local filmmakers section, which provides an opportunity for filmmakers living in the Northern Rivers to screen alongside international productions at one of Australia's longest-running, most respected regional film festivals. 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That is the Byron Bay International Film Festival. Al-Anon is a worldwide fellowship that offers support to family members and friends of people affected by alcoholism. Through meetings, members can share experiences, strength and hope, and help one another find understanding and tools for coping. Local meetings are held at Bangalow, at the Bangalow Uniting Church, on the first and third Friday of the month from 1 p.m. till 2:30 p.m. and at Ballina at St. Mary's Anglican Church every Wednesday from 6:30 to 8 p.m. Please note, Al-Anon is not affiliated with any religious organizations. Please call 1300 252 666 for further info. Still Here by Dave and Daves comes to Community Currabow Hall, Friday the 21st of August. A depression comedy. Don't face the black dog alone. Get connected through laughter, music, and the ancient art of storytelling. 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If you would like to have something announced on the community service announcements, go to bayfm.org and there'll be prompts to lead you that way. There we have it, community. You have been announced. Let this one play out.

What's the matter, Asia Day? What are you waiting for? Are you looking for a mother, sister, daughter, teacher, housekeeper, accountant, nursemaid?

What are you waiting for? Are you holding out for the dimple for your pimple? The burp for your hiccup? The roof for your ceiling? The soulmate for your soul train? The cocoa bread for your chicken patty? Or just the yin for your yang? What's the matter, Asia Day? What are you waiting for?

17 Mall. What's the matter, Asia Day? What are you waiting for? Does the essence of your perfect mate lie in her hip span, her left hemisphere, her melanin count, her silicone content, her checkbook, her limbic system, her acrylic nails, or...

just tuning in, my name is Ari, filling in for Mare and Jane on the Bonanza, 99.9 Bay FM. This is a song I played last week, and I'm going to play it again. And it's dedicated to Manon. Happy birthday, Manon.

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just tuning in. This is Bonanza, here with Hugh and Tool. 6 o'clock. And after that, we got Weirgin. 2 hours. Indigenous news and music. Usually hosted by our dear Darren, aka DJ Tyrannolus. He's got a fill in tonight, so we'll wait and see who that is. After that, Homecoming. One of the many presenters will be in to do that. Yeah, talk to you soon. This is A Slice of English Toast by Ranking Anne off the Ariwa label by the great Mad Professor. Also, stay tuned for the Echo Gig Guide coming up.

0: All right. Echo Geek Guide is lacking some dates. I think we've got a little misprint going on here. So I'm going to start with Monday the 17th of August 2026. That is today. At 6 p.m, Jerome Williams, Dueling Pianos at the Northern. At 6 p.m, Matt Day at the Beach Hotel. At 6:30 p.m, Adam Harpez at the Railway Hotel. Tuesday, 18th of August, 2026. 6 p.m, Marshall O'Kell plus Dueling Pianos at the Northern. At 6 p.m, Jock Barnes at the Beach Hotel. At 6:30, Slim Pickens at the Railway Hotel. And that's all we've got for you in the Gig Guide this week. Hopefully more announces itself. If you would like to announce something on the Echo Gig Guide, you can go to either bayfm.org or to the Echo's website, which I don't have on me on hand. I apologize for that. I'll get that for you in a second. Here we've got Robbie to maybe shed some light on this.
1: What is it? What do you want?
0: Have you got?
1: You want the Gig Guide?
0: You want the Gig Guide.
1: Okay, let's go on the Echo.
0: Yeah. Anyways. Talk to you later. You're on Bonanza. 99.9. Bay FM. Robbie's in the studio. We're all having fun.
1: Here you go. Wait. Hang on.
0: Oh.
1: Hang on. Here you go. Yeah. Can you see that?
0: Yes.

0: Thrust Issues. The play at the Byron Theatre. Gold Coast, 8 p.m. DZ Death Rays. Moe's Desert Clubhouse. Mullumbimby, 4 p.m. Curry Jam at the Paddock Project. 6 p.m. My favourite, the Mondo Hum Jazz Ensemble. Oh, I've changed their name. That's cool. And Thursday. We'll get into Thursday tomorrow. For now, that's been your Echo Gig Guide. Thanks for tuning in. 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

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Here Tex Perkins bring the classics, Better Get a Lawyer and The Honeymoon Is Over, alongside tracks from the new Cruel Seas album. Not just epic tunes, but keep the conscience high, because the Beach Hotel will be donating profits from ticket sales to the newly launched Beachy Fund with the Northern Rivers Community Foundation, an initiative designed to create lasting support for young people and the broader Northern Rivers community. 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

Stay around with us until 6, and we've got Wirigin coming up. After that, Homecoming. This is Bonanza. I am Ari, filling in for Maren Jane. More from her next.

Cowboy Bebop by Manfredo Lament from East London. Great, great tune. Coming up. So, the host of this show, the regular host of the show, Maren Jan, my beautiful wife, the owner, proprietor of Bonanza Radio here on Bay FM 99.9, has been overseas for the last few weeks working on promo for her new upcoming album that's about to come out called Fear of the Beauty Parlor. It's just been announced. I don't have the tracks on hand, but there will also be a remix album coming out. And first two songs of those remixes are coming out on Friday. One of which by the great Steve Spacek, who is just a godsend to this area and such... He's our connection to the rest of the world. Just amazing. So he's really kindly done a remix of one of Maren's songs, and so also has Bangalo Band, Tra-La-La Blip. So stay tuned for that on Friday. If you go to Maren Jean on Bandcamp, Spotify, or on social media, you'll be able to see those when they're released. I'm about to check out, and we will... see you again next week from 4 to 6. And then maybe the week after that, I think Maren might be back. So I get to play what I want next week again, I guess. So that's pretty nice. Anyways, playing underneath me right now is a song called Love from Toman. New from... Brooklyn-based jazz artist Toman, that is, and it is all very beautiful, if that's your thing. So I'm going to play this one out, and then we'll finish on a Maren Jean song, and I will see you next week. This has been Bonanza. I am Ari. You're on Bay FM 99.9. Stay tuned for Jutta with Wirijin coming up from 6 to 8, and then homecoming. 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
1: This is Mary and Jane.

Yeah, that's Seal there with the song Change Is Gonna Come off an amazing album called Seal Soul. And welcome to Wirijin. My name's Jutta. I'm filling in here for Darren. He's just a little bit under the weather, and we've had a lot of weather today, haven't we? So it's my honor and privilege to be here at Bay FM. And with Wirijin, we just can't stop playing Archie Roach.

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Yeah, it's another song from Seal off that album. Soul, Seal Soul. And I was looking through my collection trying to find a copy of Shane Howard's Solid Rock, but unfortunately I didn't have it with me. So I was hoping to play that in respect to that amazing performance that I heard but unfortunately didn't see last night at as a behalf of the Writers Festival. I'm told that the biggest little choir sang at that performance, and Shane Howard was there, and together they sang Solid Rock. So, oh, to have been there. But instead, I'm going to play a song by Dan Sultan, and this one's called Drover.

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And we got the beat.

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3: Yeah, respect to the Bundjalung Nation. We just had beautiful song from Ochre. Nice link there between Ochre and Planet Corroboree that I'm told by a good authority that Ochre's first gigs in Byron when they were busking, where they were running power out the front of, outside of Planet Corroboree, which is right next door to the post office. And I'm told that that was one of the little boost-ups they got when they first came down from the Sunshine Coast. So it's a nice connection and a nice way that Planet Corroboree supports artists and craftspeople and basically all of the crafts and arts and trinkets and souvenirs that are in there are all ethically sourced and all supporting local musicians, local painters, artists, jewelers, craftspeople. So big ups to Planet Corroboree and thanks for sponsoring this show. I've got a couple more songs coming up and then at about 7.30, no, around 7 I'd say, we're going to go into a little bit of update on some news regarding Survival Day. So right now we've got some Jimmy Little.

Yeah, that's Archie Roach, a song called Little by Little. And the message there, beautiful message, just to remind us that life just happens of its own in little bursts. And so not to worry too much about the destination, but the journey is the most important thing. And even if we don't think we're going anywhere, unbeknownst to us, little by little, life just finds its way. And on finding its way, I'm just looking at the weather now. The weather forecast for today was top of 19 and a low of 13. Currently, it's said to be 16.7 degrees in Byron, which apparently feels like 11.5. So that gives you a bit of an indication. I think you might need another layer when you go out. And overnight, it's got a little bit of rain coming in apparently, 76%, which is more than apparently, at 3 a.m. So you could set your alarm and jump up and go out and have a nice cool shower. Back to some music. Got another song by Jimmy Little called Little by Little.

That's a song called Great Ocean Sky by local artist called Mark Ridout, R-I-D-O-U-T. So it's Mark Ridout and the Rhythm if you want to look him up. This is off his EP called Dive Into the Water, and I'd like to play that title track, which is a bit of a favourite. So here's Mark Ridout and the Rhythm, Dive Into the Water.

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2: Jingiwala, hello and welcome. 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

This is Declan Kelly from his Diesel and Dub album. That's called Yadaki Dub. And now we've got some Kev Carmody. Comedy. Thou Shall Not Steal. On Bay FM. From little things, big things grow. Ain't that the truth? Origin on Monday nights, 6 till 8.

The irrepressible Bobby Alou. Call the day. Little bit of salt water. This is Saltwater Music by the Saltwater Band. Check it out.

0: Yeah, that's Saltwater Band. I think that's what you call desert reggae. And I'd just like to take the opportunity to thank the Community Broadcasting Foundation for supporting this show and showing support for community radio and Indigenous awareness. And right now, I've got a little article that was released by The Wire, and it's just talking a bit of discussion about Invasion Day. See how we go.
1: Racism, hostility or negative treatment on January 26, according to a nationally representative YouGov poll. Commissioned by Australian social enterprise Clothing the Gaps and Future Super, the poll is part of a wider campaign calling on the government to move the Survival Day public holiday from its fixed date of January 26. This comes amid a three-month-long federal inquiry into racism, hate and violence directed at Aboriginal and Torres Strait Islander people. Clothing the Gaps CEO Laura Thompson spoke with The Wire's Taylor Viskage to share more on the results and submission.
2: We decided to ask First Nations people what their experience is of racism on this one date of the year, Australia Day, Invasion Day, Survival Day, whatever we call it, as another way forward to convince the government that we shouldn't be celebrating Australia Day on a day where First Nations people experience racism. And we believe, in fact, that Jan 26 could be the most racist day on the Australian calendar.
3: I saw in the results 69% who felt unsafe or fearful on Jan 26 have felt so within the last 5 years, and 36% say racism has increased. Can you share some insight into what communities are reporting as being a driver of this increase?
2: Like, just you saying those numbers alone just actually makes my skin crawl, because that's literally hundreds of thousands of First Nations people who feel unsafe on what's meant to be a day that unites us. And the fact that it's getting worse, I just don't think Australia and the government can continue to turn a blind eye. And I think all fingers are pointing to the referendum and the failed referendum, and how more brazen people have become in sharing hate speech and racism directed at First Nations people. And we spoke about this in our submission as well. It's getting more extreme and it's getting more unsafe. And I would like to think that perhaps these experiences of racism and some of the statistics are in fact underrepresented, because mob are just choosing, because of fear, not to go out and not to read their comments and stay off their phones on Jan 26 now.
3: You've highlighted that changing the date is a structural intervention effective in combating racism. Can you elaborate on how implementing this can address the kind of larger systemic racism that First Nations Australians are experiencing?
2: We asked if we feel that if changing the date would reduce the racism experienced, and 26% of First Nations people agreed that it would. You know, changing the date is not the only answer to address systemic racism in Australia, but it's a simple thing that the government can shift through legislation, and it's an important thing that they should do, especially while they're running a racism inquiry and prioritising First Nations health and wellbeing.
3: With the recent Closing the Gap targets being discussed, there's been some concern, with some saying that the government policies aren't conducive to improving Closing the Gap targets. Where would you like to see policy change to combat these systemic issues?
2: There's so many different areas that we can improve on, alongside health and education and justice outcomes. There's so many. I think at Closing the Gap, you know, we do see changing the date as low-hanging fruit, and we just want to pick this fruit and move on and focus on our energies and use our platform and advocacy to talk about some of the other systemic issues.
3: Do you mind elaborating on some of those other systemic issues that you'd like to focus on?
2: We're working with other organisations around this, including Our Island, Our Home, and the impact of the climate on rising tides in the Torres Strait, and also raising the age of criminal responsibility. I'd love to be able to do more work across those areas as well.
3: You've created a petition to change the date to create an Australian long weekend. What has been the community response to this, or can you share some insight into how the community has responded?
2: Overwhelmingly positive. You know, we just released that petition in January. of this year, and over 53,000 people have supported that petition. I think talking about a solution to January 26 and the current date of Australia Day gives people hope that we can get a positive resolution and outcome. We continue to, you know, hope to have conversations. And I think as long as we're having conversations around what's an alternative date to Jan 26, then it's a positive conversation to be having, because we've already convinced people then that Jan 26 is not a date to celebrate.
1: Clothing the Gap CEO Laura Thompson speaking with The Wire's Taylor Viskich.
0: Yeah, there's a bit of conversation there to be digested and processed. I think we could pick any other day, just not that day. And my personal position is that until the truth is told, until everyone understands what the history is and what has happened, then no one can really appreciate what it is for those people who have to suffer those consequences.

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4: 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In most of the southern states, our culture is lost.

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0: So I wanted to play a song from a local artist, a guy called Russell Hibbs. This is off his album from way back. Don't even know if it's got a date, but some things are timeless. Here's Russell Hibbs.

Yeah, that's Blackbirds, and I'm just getting a bit more informed there. That, I believe, was Ben-Hur Hellwind, who's also one of the vocalists, and he's the ukulele player in the band. They're basically a three-piece with Rene Simone and Adi Norsadi, who is the percussionist, and beautiful song there, Nature Boy. Covered by a number of artists, and a very interesting story as to, look it up, how that came about and who they're singing about when they're talking about the Nature Boy. I'm a bit of a Nature Boy myself, but more in the reggae variety. He's one of my favorite artists. Maxi Priest visited our shores back in the day, and very popular. This is his song, For the Love of You. You might remember it. It's an old Isley Brothers tune. See how we go. Yeah.

cruising on a Monday evening. Bay FM, where all the grooves can be found. You're on Wirigin. Darren will be back next week, and such an honour to be here. Enjoy.

There's Bobby Alou giving us a bit more of his funky soul sound. And we got some more Archie. Why not? Jamo Dreaming. Album with the same name. National Treasure.

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2: We just heard Emma Donovan off her Changes LP, and that's title track called Changes. And before that, we have Sheila Chandra off a compilation of Real World Records, which is a Peter Gabriel project, which he started up back in the days. And that song was called Ever So Lonely, Eyes Ocean. And I've got a little bit of a request. This one's going out to Marky P, bit of a dub master. His request was play a little reggae recipe from Desmond Dekker. Let's see how it goes.
3: Right here and now, ladies and gentlemen, I'd like to introduce for you a very soulful brother. Soul brother number one.
4: Thank you,
3: Kingston,
4: ever so
3: Jamaica
4: kindly.
3: Kingston, Jamaica way.
4: Thank you ever so kindly. I'm here with my reggae machine, and I'm gonna do you some good in the neighborhood like I should. Hey, wait a minute. I hear a sound. That sounds like organ. Let me hear some drums to go with it, please. 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

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That sounds like the thing. Guitarist, give me them reggae guitar, please.

This will be my last song. Let's finish off with some Archie. And it's been an honour. Long way from Fitzroy Crossing. You've been listening to Wirijin. I'm Jata, filling in for Darren. Darren will be back next week. And enjoy the rest of your times.

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Hello, hello. How we doing out there? This is Zach. You've got it tuned to the Homecoming program on 99.9 Bay FM. Hope that runs well. We are currently listening to Johnny Hammond, Higher Ground. That was a fantastic guitar solo there by your man George Benson. What a guy. Before that, we heard from Pete Blaker. It was an edit of an Elkie Brooks tune called Fool If You Think It's Over. Keep it locked. Hope everyone's well. I'll talk to you soon.

Okay, we just heard from Soft Machine off their fourth record, aptly titled Fourth, recorded in 1970 with my favourite Robert Wyatt on the drums. And now we are listening to The Next with the track Daylights. This is the Homecoming program, and my name is Zach. Hope you're enjoying it.

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it is difficult to be judged, that to be reviewed. As a teenager, I remember one casting director who later became a producer. I was in the middle of doing a reading for her, and she stopped me and she said, "Listen, you are not pretty enough to be an actress. You have to find something else that you want to do."

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2: Really? Say, do you think she'd go with me to the square dance at Martindale Hall tonight?
3: Brush your eyebrows first against the grain. 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
0: I'd look cool in front of the girls.
1: First, the preparation. 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

0: I'd like to introduce Mr. Lee Underwood on lead guitar, please. Mr. David Friedman on vibes. Mr. Danny Thompson on bass.
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This world's so bad, you feel so sad. 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
1: Guys, here we are, Friday afternoon, Splendid in the Grass 2019, Bay FM TP. I'm here with Ace Wazy and the Ghosts. I've been stoked to interview you guys ever since I found out about your music. I wanted to ask, like, from the share house you guys started out in Hobart, all the way through the festival circuit, how's it been so far?
2: Yeah,
3: it's been fairly far, but I guess, like, Byron's only 2.5 hours away. It's not that far. it's been a wild time. We've just done whatever we wanted the entire time, and thankfully we can just get away with that. People seem to enjoy what we choose to do with ourselves on stage and in the studio.
1: And so suddenly, the single picked up by Rough Trade, the B-side is Reciprocation. How did that arrangement come about?
2: Just in, like, lieu of going to the UK and things like that, we did a bit of publicity over there, and yeah, just chance happenings meant that the right kind of people saw it. And
4: yeah, I think it was during a football match in the UK that someone showed Jeff from Rough Trade the song and the video, and he liked it, so he picked it up.
2: Yeah, which is, what better way to do it?
3: Yeah. Quite flattering for us.
2: Yeah. And then being able to get to meet all the crew from Rough Trade over in the UK when we were over there was really nice. And yeah, kind of put the whole thing in a package, so...

0: so the stage is set. So you guys have, I've only been able to find five songs online. I love them. I've been rotating them. But what's next? What's coming up?
1: You're about to get a single pretty soon. I'm not going to tell you when, but it's pretty soon. And following that, you'll probably get another one, I reckon. Maybe another one. But you've got a record at the end. A full-length fucking record. Our first record. And we think it's probably one of the greatest Australian records of all time. So that's cool. Like, you know, and we know what we're talking about. So look forward to that. We're doing you a favour by letting you listen to it. Yeah, so that's cool, I guess. A bit boring.
0: That's cool.

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Good morning, everyone. It's Tuesday morning, time to wake up. Yes, definitely. Beautiful day. No, not really. Let's have a look at the weather for today. Dismal as it may be, but, well, that's what we got, hey? So, what are we looking at? Today, Tuesday, the 18th of August. Today we are looking at a partly cloudy day with a medium chance of showers, most likely during the day. Light winds becoming southeasterly, 15 to 20 kilometres per hour in the middle of the day, and then becoming light in the evening. Overnight temperatures falling to around 12 degrees. Wednesday, partly cloudy with light winds and the chance of morning fog in the south in the early morning. Medium chance of showers, most likely in the late morning and afternoon. Overnight temperatures falling to around 12 degrees with daytime temperatures around 19. Thursday, partly cloudy with light winds, there is the chance of morning fog inland with a slight chance of a shower during the day. Friday, partly cloudy with the chance of morning fog and a slight chance of a shower in the afternoon. Our UV index today is in the medium range, so sun protection is recommended between 9:20 or 20 past 9 this morning and 20 past 2 this afternoon. Sunrise, 6:15. Sunset this evening is expected at 5:24. Our temperatures for today. In Ballina, looking at 20 degrees there today. Lismore, 19 degrees. 21 in Casino. Mulwarrinbah also looking at 21 degrees. And here in Byron Bay, we're expecting it to get to 19 degrees today. You're up to date with the weather here on Bay FM 99.9. And this morning, you're having breakfast with Joan of Arc.

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1: 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The time is 7:04. You're on Bay FM and we're serving you some great rock, snapple and pop to start your Tuesday. Joan of Arc in the chair. My voice is just starting to improve after 2 or 3 weeks of great crackling. So I apologise in advance should at any stage during the show the crackle returns. Having said that, I don't intend to speak very much again today. We'll be listening to lots of great music. Kicking off today with a track from 1977. This one is from the band Yes, Turn of the Century.

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3: We have been listening to Laura Veers with Lake Swimming. Before that, yes, with Turn of the Century from 1977. Laura Veers came out that track in 2005. Hope you're having a lovely, lovely, lovely morning and you're all ready for your Tuesday, whatever it might be that you might be doing this wonderful Tuesday. I'm going to start this next track in the background because it sort of starts really quiet and really slow and then builds up into where we're going. Judy Zook, City of Swimming Pools.

Judy Zook, City of Swimming Pools. Well, it's not quite time for a swimming pool, but how about you put down the coffee, step away from the table, take a big, deep breath in, hold it, and release. Arms up, fingers touching above your head, big, deep breath in, hold it, and release. Another one of those. Arms up, fingers touching above your head, big deep breath in. Hold it. And release. One more. Arms up, fingers touching above your head, big deep breath in. Tighten every muscle you can find from your toes to your nose, your cores, your pelvic floors, and everything else. And release. One more of those. Arms up, fingers touching above your head. Big deep breath in. Tighten everything. And release. Okay, get the shoulders rolling. Keep the arms loose, but just roll with the shoulders. So floppy arms and rolling. Yes, your arms move around a bit. Okay, hands on your hips, lean to the right, straighten, to the left, straighten, to the right, straighten, to the left, straighten. Okay, hands still on your hips, just start stepping. This time, instead of just stepping in place, we're going to step around the room. Start walking, literally walking. When you're standing and just stepping up and down and up and down, certain muscles are in use. When you start walking, they're extending in a different way. Now, here's a trick. As you're walking, lift those knees higher. Still walking. So basically taking big steps. Okay, let's just come to a stop there. Well done. And just hands still on hips. Lean to the right. Straighten. To the left. Straighten. To the right. Straighten. To the left. Straighten. Get those shoulders rolling again. Hands off your hips so your arms can roll easily with them. Okay, now we're just going to simply lean forward. Let your arms go floppy. So yes, they will just fall down as you go. Just bend from the waist. Gently straighten up. And do it again. Just sort of drop half forward. Let your arms flop. And then straighten up again. There you go. Little bit of exercise for the morning. This next track is from 1968. Chuck and Mary Perrin with Babe, Can You See?

The Cruel Sea are coming to the beachy. Here Tex Perkins bring the classics, Better Get a Lawyer and The Honeymoon Is Over, alongside tracks from the new Cruel Seas album. Not just epic tunes, but keep the conscience high, because the Beach Hotel will be donating profits from ticket sales to the newly launched Beachy Fund with the Northern Rivers Community Foundation, an initiative

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So we are playing a lot more music, less of my voice and more of others who have got wonderful, wonderful voices. This one is Juice Newton with the track from 1979, You Fill My Life.

0: 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Before Steely Dan, which was from 1972, we had Sherbet with Magazine Madonna, 1977, and leading that set, Juice Newton with a track from 1979, You Fill My Life.
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0: 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Please call 1300 252 666 for further information. Still Here by Dave and the Daves comes to Currabul Hall, Friday 21st of August, a depression comedy. Don't face the black dog alone. 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Rural organisations across Australia are invited to apply for funding to upgrade their local hall or community hub through Rabobank's Rural Community Hub program. The program has an overall pool of $100,000 available, providing the opportunity for 10 selected applicants to receive funding of $10,000 each to go towards improvements to their local rural hall or community hub. The program is funded by Food and Agribusiness Banking Specialist Rabobank's Community Fund, which has invested into initiatives designed to support the vitality and sustainability of rural and regional communities. To be eligible for consideration, the local hall or community hub must be based in Australia, defined as a building or space that is open and accessible to the local community, where people can come together to connect, participate and support each other through events, programs and shared activities. Applications for the Rabobank Rural Community Hub program are now open and close on Sunday, August 30th, 2026. Funding recipients will be announced in early October 2026. Come along to the free Music in the Valley Festival at Mainarm on Sunday, August 23rd. This year, Music in the Valley will be headlined by the famous Cooey, Versace Boys and Trouble of the Good. You can also enjoy Club Chaos, the Neighbourhood Choir under the direction of Emily Lubitz, Spaghetti Circus and more. Music in the Valley is a family-friendly fundraiser for the school, an event with food, rides, crafts and other fabulous treats. Entry and the bands are free. It's on from 11 a.m. till 4 p.m. at Mainarm Upper Primary School, so head to the Hinterlands on Sunday, August the 23rd. Entry is free. There's something special about coming together to celebrate the power of collective giving. And that is what's being celebrated at the 2026 Empowering Women and Girls Grant Giving Night. On Thursday, the 3rd of September, the event will be held at the Brunswick Picture House to announce the recipients of this year's grants. This year, thanks to the incredible community, Northern Rivers Community Foundation will once again award four $20,000 grants to grassroots organisations working to create better outcomes for women and girls across the Northern Rivers. You'll hear inspiring stories from this year's recipients, receive an update from our 2025 grant partners, connect with other members and supporters, and enjoy an evening of good food, conversation, and celebration. Your ticket will include a light dinner. Thursday, 3rd of September, from 5pm till 8pm at the Brunswick Picture House. 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And last one, places are still available for a free women's trail ride and beach loop walk with Together She Thrives on Tuesday, 25th of August, so next Tuesday, at Brunswick Heads. 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
0: Time is 7:51. You're on Bay FM. Our quote for the day: the really frightening thing about middle age is the knowledge that you'll grow out of it. Doris Day. Something to pause on. Don't really want to think about that one, but never mind. Pausing's fine. Next track from 1969. Here's Dionne Warwick. You've lost that lovin' feeling.

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1: We've been listening to Huey Lewis and the News there with Do You Believe in Love? Before that, Margaret Ulrich and Rick Price was with Where Is the Love from 1993, and Dionne Warwick, You've Lost That Loving Feeling, going back to 1969. Let's have a look at the weather. It's 8:03 on your Tuesday morning. Well, today we are looking at a partly cloudy day with a medium chance of showers, most likely during the day. Light winds becoming southeasterly, 15 to 20 kilometres per hour in the middle of the day, and then becoming light in the evening. Overnight temperatures falling to around 12 degrees. For tomorrow, for Wednesday, a partly cloudy day with light winds and the chance of morning fog in the south in the early morning. Medium chance of showers, most likely in the late morning and afternoon. Overnight temperatures falling to around 12 degrees with daytime temperatures around 19. Thursday, partly cloudy with light winds, the chance of morning fog inland and a slight chance of a shower during the day. And Friday, partly cloudy with a slight chance, with a chance of morning fog and a slight chance of a shower in the afternoon. Our UV index today is in the medium range, so sun protection is recommended between 20 past 9 this morning and 20 past 2 this afternoon. Sunrise was 6:15, sunset is expected at 5:24 this evening. In Ballina, our temperatures, 20 degrees there today. Lismore's expecting 19 degrees, 21 in Casino, 21 in Mwillimba. And here in Byron Bay, we're expecting it to get to 19 degrees today. You're up to date with the weather here on Bay FM 99.9. And this morning you're having breakfast with Joan of Arc. Yes, you can hear the waves in the background because now it is time for our 8 o'clock wave track for today. And today's wave track, our surf track for today, comes from Martin Cilia. It's called Surf Explosion and came out in 2013.

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1: Come in! Well, well, well, look who's here! I haven't seen you in many a year! 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
2: Always tasty. We were just listening to Rare Earth with I Just Want to Celebrate from 1971. Before that, Poco, 20 Years with from 1977. And Eileen Barton, If I Knew You Were Coming, I'd Have Baked a Cake. Wonder how far back that went. See how close you were with your guess. It was 1930. 1930, that particular track came out. Oh, my. That would have taken quite a few of us back, I think. And ahead of that one, of course, our surf track for this week, Surf Explosion from Martin Selyer. That was 2013. Time is 8:19. 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And I'm not doing much talking today that I don't have to say because I don't have much voice. Let's get back into the music. Here's from 1971, The Smithfields, Touch Somebody's Heart.

0: Ian Hunter with Once Bitten, Twice Shy. Before that, that was from 1975, but also from 1975, Hush with Boney Maroney. And leading that set, the Smithfields, Touch Somebody's Heart from 1971. Bit of a 70s day today.
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0: Let's have a look and see what's on around town for Tuesday, the 18th of August. Railway Hotel Byron Bay has Slim Pickens. 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Bangalore Hotel tomorrow, 7 p.m, open mic with Slim Pickens. The Paddock Project in Mullumbimby tomorrow afternoon from 4 p.m. has Curry Jam. O'Tilly's Mullumbimby from 6 p.m. tomorrow evening, Mondo Hum Jazz Ensemble. And Moe's Dessert Clubhouse at the Gold Coast has from 8 p.m. DZ Death Rays. So if you're interested in any of those, you might like to check with the venues in case of ticketing requirements, and enjoy your time

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3: We've been listening to Bachelor Girl featuring Susie DiMarchi there from 2026 and came out this year. Don't Hold Back is the track. Before that, Dylan O'Donnell with New Moon, which came out in 2024. Time is 8:43. You're on Bay FM 99.9. Having breakfast with Joan of Arc this morning. Let's just keep the music going because my voice is not that great today. This next track, Baby Animals, from 1991, Working for the Enemy.

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1: 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Local news coming up, followed by Sister Rosella with the Belly Show. I'll be back next Tuesday morning, hopefully with a bit more voice, from 7 a.m. for more breakfast with Joan of Arc. Have an awesome day, everyone. Going out, of course, with the number one single this week in 1968. This was the number one track here in Australia from the Irish Rovers. It was 3 weeks at number one. The track is called Whiskey on a Sunday, in brackets, the Puppet Song.

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2: It's Tuesday the 18th of August, and this is the Northern Rivers News. I'm Roderick Chambers. Donald Trump has sent his son-in-law, Jared Kushner, to meet Benjamin Netanyahu to try to end the stalemate in Gaza. Despite all of Trump's announcements, from turning Gaza into a beachside resort to sending Gazans out to other countries, basically Israel has stayed in Gaza and Hamas has stayed an armed fighting force. Both sides want the opposite. Sending Kushner rather than another gung-ho American goy may be one of Trump's smarter moves. Kushner's family has had a long history with the Netanyahus, and Trump is betting on Kushner ending the deadlock as he wants the conflict to be history, with Congress elections becoming ever closer. But Netanyahu is not only obdurate, he's coming up to an election of his own, which he still thinks he can win. He also has to appease parties to the right of him, and yes, there are such things, to retain government. Kushner has just come from negotiating with Hamas, whom the US and Australia, incidentally, still classify as a terrorist organisation with some justification, and want Netanyahu to move on the agreement. The problem is, Hamas says hand on heart they will disarm. But Israel wants a bit more than warm statements before removing its army from the Strip. Otherwise, bombs could start being lobbed across the border again and they'd be back to square one. Kushner has demanded verifiable evidence of disarmament, and the talks now with Netanyahu will be aimed at convincing him that this evidence is possible. The privilege of seeing and hearing the writers of many influential tomes were revelled in by the throngs of literati strolling the streets of Byron for the Writers' Festival. The festival is over, but many will be energised by Kerry O'Brien's impassioned call to arms to end driving in the political safe lane and advocate for change. Be energised by Louise Milliken's advocacy for those who have been stifled. Be totally absorbed by the contrasting characters of six prime ministers carefully disseminated by George Megalogenis. Be stunned at the dogged and forensic investigations examined by Debbie Whitmont of the flawed case against the incarcerated Fang Nuo for the murder of a politician, John Newman. Be delighted at the clever and witty Deborah Oswald as she revealed tantalising pieces of characters she had created. And the final event of the Big Voice Choir, where Shane Howard got up and led an electrifying rendition of Solid Rock. One could go on. But the good news is, the Byron Writers' Festival is only 30, and its best years are yet to come. $1 million can go a long way, and fortunately for us, it's all going to help save and restore important environmental projects thanks to a New South Wales Government Environment Trust Restoration and Rehabilitation Program. Almost $350,000 goes to the Big Scrub Rainforest Conservancy to restore endangered tropical rainforest in communities in the hinterland of Byron Bay by planting genetically diverse stock. Another $350,000 will extend Goonoongari's restoration work on private land, strengthen wildlife corridors in the Byron Shire, and support resilience of Mount Jerusalem, Nightcap and Goonoongari National Parks. Tweed Landcare will get $350,000 to restore high conservation value bushland to connect and expand habitat for threatened species from the Tweed to the border ranges. An estimated 3.2 million vehicles in the US currently have a park outside notice from manufacturers after surging numbers of cars are spontaneously catching fire, seemingly for no reason. This is due to hybrids and later model cars with complex electronics and batteries having what is termed key-off fires. The engine is off, but circuits are still hot, and they stay hot all the time. Safety consultants say that with more packed into modern cars, electronics, batteries, motors tend to stay hotter for longer, leading to opportunities for fires to start. There was a recent park outside warning for more than 1 million Jeeps due to an electrical connection on power steering units. In the US, Hyundai have also had millions of vehicles hit with park outside recalls. Many of these models are also poor security models, making them easier to steal. So owners have a Hobson's choice. leave the car outside where it could be stolen, or put it in the garage where it could burn down the house. One area of manufacturing that's yet to be absorbed by the Chinese replicating juggernaut is aircraft. But just last week, the C919, China's new passenger aircraft, flew in an inaugural flight from Beijing to Ulaanbaatar in Mongolia. The C919 airliner is made by Chinese state-owned Comac, whose aim is to take the markets currently dominated by Boeing and Airbus industries. The passengers of C919 all landed safely and received a cuddly panda bear gift to commemorate the historic trip. With airline manufacturing littered with companies who crashed and burned after reputational safety concerns for one or more of their products, some may feel that this threat is a long way off. On the other hand, do you know how many Chinese brands there are of electric vehicles that are competing with Tesla? Well, it's quite a few. And that's the news from the Bay FM Community Newsroom. I'm Roderick Chambers. Today's stories came from the Community Newsroom, The Washington Post, The Guardian, The Echo and The Times.
3: 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And also big thanks to Joan of Arc for Breakfast Radio this morning.
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5: Jingiwala. 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Respect the Banjilang Nation. Nga burungi nga ngaling nga jagong. The land nga yang bubugaya nga bunjam nga. Of pretty flowers nga yang burugaya nga banjilaka. And pretty butterflies. Nimburugi nga bugur nga yang jalamba yawa nga nga apapumi. And the healing colors of the rainbow. Respect the Banjilang Nation. Bogulbe, good thing.
6: 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We've commenced our descent into Byron Ballina Gateway Airport. Ladies and gentlemen, when you leave the airport, it's a condition of entry into Northern Rivers area that you tune into Bay FM Radio. Thank you.

Shalom Falava, and good morning, good morning. Beautiful listener out there, I'm Sister Osella, this is Belly. You're tuned to your community radio station, Bay FM, another day in the Bundjalung Bay. I hope it's going well for you. Well, I had a pretty full show lined up for this morning, until about 6:30 last night, when I heard from my first guest, Amika, who is the owner and creator of Loco Love. She was meant to be coming in this morning at about 9:30 to have a little chat about their birthday event. So Loco Love is 13 now. 13 years they've been pumping out the love. Unfortunately, Amika can't make it. But what I'm here to tell you instead is that if you head along to Santos in Mullum tomorrow afternoon, Wednesday the 19th at 4:30 p.m., there is going to be a ginormous Loco Love piñata being smashed open, and Loco Love chocolates are going to be flying everywhere for everyone. So that's about all I know. Might bring you a bit more information as the show goes on. But yeah, that's a little Loco Love reminder for you. If you're in Mullumbimby or if you're planning to go that way, head down to Mullum at about 4:30. And there's lots of entertainment. But that piñata, which is full of Loco Love chocolate, is going to be smashed open. And you can just grab as many free Loco Love chocolates as you like in that moment. And then the second part of the show, we have coming in the ladies from Mainam Upper Primary School, PNC members, because they're presenting Music in the Valley, the festival. It's happening this Sunday, the 23rd of August, from 11 till 4 p.m. All kinds of amazing bands, Kui, Versace Boys, Trouble of the Good, Club Chaos, Spaghetti Circus, so lots of performance arts as well, neighborhood choir, some line dancing. It's all just by gold coin donation. So Esther Justin is going to be coming in. She's a PNC secretary. Emily Lubitz was meant to be coming with her, but she's not feeling that great today. So that's okay. We're just having one of those days. But yeah, great Music in the Valley Festival up in Mainam there for you to get involved in. Can't wait to talk to Esther when she comes in, just probably after around 10 o'clock. So in lieu of the fact that I don't have any guests, really, I'm just going to play you some music. I'm feeling like something to soothe the soul and the heart today. Happy Tuesday.

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1: Sister Roselli here on Belly, playing you some tunes this morning in the lieu of cancellation of my guest Amika from Loco Love, who should be coming in right now to talk about a grand affair, which I'll let you know about. It's tomorrow, Wednesday the 19th at 4:30 outside Mullum and Santos, or somewhere around Mullum and Santos. They're going to be smashing open a giant piñata full of Loco Love chocolates to celebrate the 13th birthday of Loco Love. So Amika was going to come in and chat about that, but unfortunately she can't be here, so I'm just banging out the tunes. But if you get down to Mullum Santos tomorrow at 4:30, there's going to be all sorts of great entertainment and free Loco Love chocolates for everyone.

going all over the shop today. We've heard everything from Sam Cooke to Queen Aretha, from Funky Nassau to Boss Gags, a bit of Coolism, that was Tom Brown. Let's go to some Queen Grace, my Jamaican guy.

Oh, yeah, he's not called Screaming Jay Hawkins for nothing. Such an outrageous performer. He used to do things like emerge out of coffins on stage with a flaming skull named Henry, which was a bit of a constant companion for him. And Screamin' Jay was insanely theatrical, such an incredible figure, long before it was even remotely acceptable, very entertaining. I'd love to see something like that live. Well, let's keep going all over the place to some Jamaican ska from Byron Lee and the Dragonettes.

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1: Okay, so the reason that I'm playing music today, just in case you're wondering, oh, where's all the guests on Belly? My guest Amika from Loco Love was unable to make it, just letting me know about 7 o'clock last night. So I wanted to let you know on her behalf that Loco Love is celebrating their birthday. They're turning 13 years of Loco Love. And they're going to do it the only way they know how, and that, of course, is with their chocolate. So you're invited to join them and anyone else that turns up for an afternoon of love and connection and chocolate magic as they crack open a giant Loco Love piñata overflowing with lots of treats to share. So that's happening tomorrow. It's Wednesday the 19th. About 4:30 from outside Santos Organics in Mullumbimby. So there's going to be free Loco Love chocolate for all, including live music and some family, kid-friendly community kind of vibes going on there. So they want to celebrate with you. There's also a chance to win a $200 Loco Love voucher. So if you want to head along, go to Santos about 4:30 tomorrow for a giant piñata cracking open, spilling out on the streets of Mullum. What a place we live in, eh?
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1: Well, let's hear something from Hiatus Coyote. Here is one of their beautiful tunes, Red Room. One of the first ones that I ever heard. For you here on Belly today.

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1: Let's pick it up a little bit. Here is a track called Days Like This. Having one of those days. My guests were unable to make it in, and my guest, who's on her way, hi Esther, if you're driving from Mainarm. Esther's on her way to talk about the mystical, the Music in the Valley Festival. It's happening this Sunday, the 23rd of August at Mainarm Upper Public School. All kinds of amazing bands, Kooey, Versace Boys, Trouble of the Good. There's also lots of performance, theatre, art, Club Chaos, Spaghetti Circus, oh la la la la. Esther's coming in to talk about that. Might be a little while before she gets from Mainarm to here, so we'll just keep pumping out the music. Here's a track from Sean Escoffery, Days Like This, DJ Spinner. Whoa.